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9: Oh my gosh. Judas, we're coming back from break. San Antonio gets the rebound. There's about 6 seconds left. My guy Vassell has the ball on the near sideline. Three quarters court. Sees Wemby with his arms up, just straight across the court. Wemby grabs the ball, dribbles two times, pulls up from the half court line in front of SGA and two other people, like the middle of the Spurs logo. It doesn't bank. It swishes in. This guy is freaking unbelievable, man. Just unbelievable. I'm not sick of Wemby yet, but the question on the table, because I got a vibe from people when we were on the show yesterday. I do this show Saturday nights and Sunday nights, 7 to 11 Eastern time. And the question is, because I was finding out that people just don't like Aaron Rodgers for this reason or that reason, or they don't like LeBron James for this reason or that reason. Who is the athlete that you absolutely are sick of seeing or hearing about or hearing people talk about? 310-840
10: here. Just for everybody out there in Packerland and yourself today. R-E-L-A-X.
9: I remember that. Oh, yeah. Oh, yeah. I remember that from A-Raj. I absolutely remember that. But who's the person, the athlete, when you listen to Westwood One Sports or whatever you listen to, that you're like, oh, they're talking about him or her again? 310-840-4910. Let's go around the room real quick. Producer Will Dalton, who are you sick and tired of hearing about in the world of sports?
11: I'm kind of sick of hearing about Travis Kelce and Taylor Swift.
9: No, they were...
11: Will.
12: He stole my thunder.
9: They were sitting courtside at the Cavs game yesterday, and she handed him a piece of gum. Stars, they're just like us.
11: Yeah, and she rolled her eyes at it.
9: Oh, when he chugged the beer?
11: With a pinky up. With a pinky up.
9: Oh, my gosh. The whole Kelce and Taylor Swift thing.

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1: Nothing is falling for the Oklahoma City Thunder. They're down 20, 80 to 60 early in the fourth quarter. 60. That's all they've scored thus far. 10:40 to go in the final quarter. Oklahoma City up 2-1 in this best of seven series. The winner will get the Knicks. We're going to talk some Knicks basketball coming up at the end of the show. We're going to wrap this program up in about 20 minutes with Steve Popper, covers the Knicks for Newsday in New York. John Mallory will take you through the night. Next time I will talk to you tomorrow in for Black and Abdella here on Westwood One Sports. I'll be on from noon to 3 Eastern time, making my midday debut here on Westwood One. Very much looking forward to that as you are returning home from your Memorial Day weekend. Or maybe you're working, or all of the above. Maybe it's your only day off for the weekend. Regardless, looking forward to that coming up tomorrow. You know, I don't know if you were watching the Cavaliers game yesterday, but did you see Travis Kelce and Taylor Swift sitting front row? Did you happen? Anybody else happen to see that? They were sitting front row. Oh, come on!
2: Come on, Wicket!
1: They're sitting front row, and there's Kelce. She handed him a piece of gum. I mean, they're stars. They're just like us. You know, then he chugged a beer to try to get the Cavs back in it. The Cavs are dead, so who cares? I actually went around and I was trying to find what other celebrities go to Cavs games. Because, like, you know, in L.A., you guys get all the stars, all the Hollywood celebrities. And the same thing in New York. There's Spike and there's Timothée Chalamet and the Kardashians are in both buildings or whatever. You know, it's part of life. But I feel like Cleveland games are like Detroit games. Like Detroit has Eminem and then

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1: That's 310-804-0410. I'm just the Sunday night guy on Westwood One. We go until, what, 6 a.m. Eastern time. So locked, loaded, ready to roll, ready to talk sports, answer your calls, tell stories, get you ready for Memorial Day tomorrow. And hopefully we all have some time to spend in reflection and appreciation to those who gave the ultimate sacrifice in defending and honoring this country. And we'll do that and honor them tomorrow for Memorial Day. Let's get to Dallas and bring Dave on the line. And Dave, you want to talk about the Spurs as well? I said, that's my biggest takeaway the last month. Yeah, go for it, Dave.
2: By the way, appreciate what you do.
1: Thank you, Dave. What you got, bud?
2: Okay, so what I got is I had looked up, I was just curious, I looked up on online the other day about during the Spurs, you know, dynasty, the Spurs dynasty with, you know, Ginobili and Duncan was there. Who in the front office is still there back then? Now, I know their last championship they won was 2014, and they had that 10-year drought. So my point is, I know they're on the way up, and, you know, those two good great guards they drafted well. So they always, back then during their dynasty, they could always find guys who fit their system. You know, like they brought in Robert Horry, of course, and then they brought in Danny Green. So they knew how to scout players, not only draft them. So imagine.

0: It's Westwood One Sports Night with Johnny Ballgame.
1: Yo, put your number on this paper, because I would love to date you. Holla at you when I come off talk.
2: Yeah. Wemby's point total tonight was 26 and a half. He finished with 33, and he only played 31 minutes because it was a blowout. Tough to look at the box score and have a lot of takeaways in a blowout like this, but it was the biggest game of his life. It was. He can't go down 3-1 against that team, and he knows it. Dude, I hope you guys were over that as well. Roadhouse, especially you over there. I hope you roundhoused that sucker today. 26 and a half for Wemby. Did you see that line, Rhodey?
3: I did see that line. It just incredible, dude. Incredible.
2: Oh, 26. I was like, what? Okay. I mean, not that I win very often, but that was a nice little play tonight. I might add, Spurs Tuesday, Thursday, Saturday. This series, by the way, not going to make you wait. They're not even taking a day in between for the travel. I like it, man. Tuesday, Thursday, Saturday.

crazy stat that the Colorado Avalanche was 52-0 this season when leading by multiple goals. Don't they say like a two-goal lead in hockey is never safe? 52-0. If you're a diehard Colorado Avalanche fan, dude, that's a tough one, man. Down 0-3. I mean, how big do you think Vegas, Montreal would be for Lord Stanley? I mean, Canada, it's crazy, but dude, I've been in Las Vegas several times, but when you walk around, you see like folks wearing Golden Knights gear versus folks wearing, say, Raiders gear. It's like 8 out of 10 are wearing Golden Knights gear over Raiders gear. Like, that is a hockey town in Vegas. If they get to the Cup Finals again, that would be a big time deal, I think. But 52-0. Is Colorado good enough to win 4 in a row? I don't know what the odds are for the series.

6 a.m. Eastern time on this, what hopefully will be a wonderful Memorial Day for you. And like I say, spend some time in reflection and appreciation for those who deserve to be respected and appreciated on Memorial Day, and paying the ultimate sacrifice. I always like, on Memorial Day, I promise you, there's going to be a network somewhere, probably HBO. They're going to re-air Band of Brothers from first to last. They're going to air the entire series. You guys seen Band of Brothers, HBO, the World War II? It's just incredible. My grandfather was a World War II veteran. Fortunately, did not pass during the war, but he flew airplanes over the Burma hump, flew POWs, just a badass when he was like 20. But Band of Brothers, highly recommend. But that'll be there somewhere. All right, Roadhouse, it is report card time. And the scenario I'm giving you is, you and Adam Silver, commissioner of the NBA, you guys are sitting next to each other on an airplane, okay? And he sees that you're wearing a Charlotte Hornets hat. And he says, okay, so you're an NBA fan. And you say, yeah, I'm this and that, former, all-American.

year's rookie quarterback class all really showed some flashes of success and potential. Between Shedeur Sanders, Cam Ward, Jackson Dart, and Tyler Shuck, that out of all of those guys, Tyler Shuck is in the sweetest position, really, to have success in 2026. I'm Elijah Campbell, filling in for Drake Toll here on Westwood One Sports and the Westwood One Sports app, 310-840-4910. That's the number to call to get involved. But let's discuss the Tyler Shuck side of things, right? Honestly, one of the reasons why I think he's in the best position to succeed right now is because of the pressure element, right? He was the pleasant surprise out of everybody in the group. Bear with me for a second. Cam Ward was the number one overall pick in the NFL draft. I don't care what position you play. I don't care who drafts you. Being the number one overall pick in the NFL draft is going to carry a significant weight to it, a significant level of expectation, and already a large amount of pressure, right? A number one overall pick is supposed to be the sweetest spot you get for the worst team in the NFL to quickly turn them around. So when you use that number one overall pick, there's going to be more eyeballs on you. Your franchise is going to financially and emotionally

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Western Conference Finals. San Antonio Spurs found a defensive edge that I think they're going to be able to use to help this series live up to its potential. Maybe not beat the Thunder. I can't guarantee that, but what I can guarantee is I think Mitch Johnson, Victor Wembanyama, and the rest of the San Antonio Spurs team have figured something out when it came to their 103-82 win over Oklahoma City last night. I'm Elijah Campbell, filling in for Drake Toll here on Westwood One Sports this morning. And really, you look at just the score, right? You don't have to do too much digging into the box score. You don't have to do too much of a vigorous rewatch. But to find out that this game was won on the defensive end of the floor. Look, you hold anybody to 82 points in the modern-day National Basketball Association, you're probably going to win that game, unless you were playing offense blindfolded. But last night, what the Spurs did to the Thunder defensively gives me a lot of hope that they can really hang around. If I'm a Spurs fan, I watched last night as proof of concept rather than a fluke. What the Spurs did on defense was make the Thunder maybe the most uncomfortable

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10: A colleague of mine was telling me the other day about how their Instagram feed is filled with videos, most of them kind of funny, about how grandparents and friends tend to bulldoze new parents out of the way to get to see their baby. Now, as a dad of 3 daughters, I know how life really does become all about them the moment those kids are born. But I also know parents are still people, too, who need their own attention beyond being mom or dad. And moms, in particular in those early years, can feel especially invisible in the eyes of other people. So what can you do to stop contributing to what is known as maternal invisibility? Women we spoke to said these two things were the most helpful. When people stopped to ask how they could best support them, number one, or when they took the initiative to handle certain tasks that obviously needed to be done. I'm Dr. Sanjay Gupta, helping you live a better life.
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0: Alexander fouls. He went up. Fox hit him.
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2: That wasn't a foul. What are we doing? Man, people were really, myself included, really ready for things to go downhill from there. Mike Tirico on the call on NBC of that first quarter foul called on De'Aaron Fox when, as we've all now seen, if you watched the game last night or just catching highlights this morning,

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1: I really think another card in this team's house of cards has been, I guess, taken out of circulation, at least for 30 days. 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We'll get into that in just a minute here on You Better You Bet. Chris Mack in for Nick Costos today here on Westwood One Sports. 310-840-4910. Phones are open. 310-840-4910. Your thoughts on the NFL offseason. OTAs underway in most cities. The conference finals, both in the NBA and the Stanley Cup playoffs. Maybe since it's Memorial Day, you're thinking about where your ball club is a third of the way through the regular season, also halfway between opening day and the trade deadline. That might be a more accurate mile marker for a lot of teams who can't get out of their own way right now, or teams that maybe you're surprising. We'll talk to Buster Olney in about an hour and 12 minutes from now at 11 Eastern, 8 Pacific. Also, David Shepard at 11:25 Eastern from SiriusXM NBA Radio to talk about whether the Knicks actually do close things out against the Cavs tonight in Cleveland. But I mentioned conference finals. Hurricanes, minus 140 favorites on the road in Game 3 tonight in the Eastern Conference Finals in the NHL. And with the conference finals here, that means everything is ratcheted up another notch. Be a part of all the excitement reaching new levels and all the playoff action when you bet with boosted odds inside your BetMGM app. Activate your odds boost token for any bet on the NHL playoffs. 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I really feel like we saw the Carolina Hurricanes, after playing with a great amount of rust in Game 1, shake a lot of it off in Game 2. And feels like they're right back where they were before that 11-day layoff. I'm not saying this is a five-game series by any means, but I do feel like the momentum and the control is firmly back in Carolina's grasp. We'll see how Game 3 goes tonight. Like I said, up in Montreal, Le Habitant. That's all I know. That's it. That's my French. Bonjour, s'il vous plaît, un, deux, trois, and Le Habitant. That's all I got for you. Sorry, just not me. I mentioned a house of cards has had another card pulled out. And I don't know why it's not being talked about more in this, in the on-field aspect of this story. And I heard Nick talk about it on Thursday. He talked about Rashee Rice having to go into Dallas County Jail to serve this 30-day sentence for a probation violation. And it also seemingly comes on the heels of a knee cleanup procedure. So I would imagine it'll be easier to rehab and recover from that procedure in jail than it would have been had he been able to go see an actual physical therapist or go to Kansas City, be a part of OTAs and minicamp, and be in the facility every day. And this is just one part of why I feel like Kansas City is a house of cards. And I'm not trying to make too much out of Patrick Mahomes' knee injury. I'm not trying to make too much out of Travis Kelce's advanced age. I'm not trying to make too much out of the Chiefs not really adding anything to the receiver room this offseason. A fifth-round pick on Cyrus Allen, that's all they added to the receiving room? But when you take all those things and put them together, I think it's a prescription for a Kansas City Chiefs team that is going to have a lot harder formula for winning games laid out in front of them this year. I love the Kenneth Walker signing, don't get me wrong. I really like that. But if this Chiefs offense is going to become more grounded, no pun intended, in the run game, They're not going to be nearly as explosive as they've been during the Mahomes era. They're not going to get the ball on their own 18-yard line with 43 seconds left. And somehow Mahomes completes three ridiculous passes and they find themselves in field goal range and squeak out a victory. Like, it's, when you're built around the run game first, which this offense looks like it is, you can't do that. You can't put together those explosive drives. And yes, by the time training camp comes around and the regular season, Rashee Rice missing OTAs and minicamp because he's got to serve a jail sentence might mean absolutely nothing. Might. But when you stack it up there next to Xavier Worthy, hopefully taking another step forward, when you stack it up there next to what does Tyquan Thornton do other than just run down the field really fast and draw a DPI or catch a deep ball? When you stack it up next to Travis Kelce's not getting any younger, when you stack it up to your quarterback's coming off a catastrophic injury, and even if he's available for week one, is not going to look like himself, maybe ever again. And I don't say that as a warning shot to Chiefs fans that, hey, Mahomes isn't good anymore. No. But you see this with players after they have a major injury like this, their game changes. Patrick Mahomes is 30 now. 31? Doesn't matter. He's at that point in his career following this injury where he's not going to have the same mobility. He's not. That's just father time is undefeated. And so if Mahomes doesn't have the same dynamic mobility that he's had in the past, and Kelce's even older, and you haven't fortified the wide receiver position, and who the hell knows when Rashee Rice is going to be available to you anyway? He might get suspended. He might be in jail. Who knows? What do you focus on? You focus on Kenneth Walker III. That's great. But that's not in this division. Look, I'm not going to sit here and tell you, I know this is going to hurt our board op Kenny Henderson's feelings. I'm not going to sit here and tell you that Justin Herbert is finally going to turn the corner and become what a lot of people have thought he should become since his career started. He's still Justin Herbert. Win something, then we'll talk. But the Broncos defense, the Chargers, the Chiefs are the third best team in that division right now. I'm sorry. They are the third best team in that division. And that's where I suspect they'll finish this year. Because they did nothing to address the receiver room. And then you've got Rashee Rice's issues on top of it. You've got Kelce getting older. You've got Mahomes coming back from a catastrophic knee injury. It's death by a thousand paper cuts. And Rashee Rice is, to mix in another metaphor, just another card you just pull out of the house of cards and before long the thing tumbles. Coming up next. Man. It's all working out for the Knicks, isn't it? Analytics be damned. I'll tell you why the Knicks are in a really good spot tonight trying to close out the Cavs. That's next on Westwood One Sports.
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12: A better life with Dr. Sanjay Gupta.
13: Have you ever noticed that you mostly breathe through one nostril at a time? Even when you're not sick, even when your allergies aren't bothering you. The body actually switches the dominant nostril as frequently as every 2 hours while we're awake. That's according to Adam Taylor, an anatomy professor at Lancaster University in the UK. This alternating cycle is automatic. It's regulated subconsciously by the hypothalamus in the brain, he said. Your body does this to give each nostril a chance to rest and repair, so they don't get too dried out, which could make it easier for pathogens and inflammation to cause damage. Now, Taylor also said, studies suggest the left nostril may be more dominant, and when the right nostril is dominant, the body is in a more alert or even stressed state. Who knew? Pretty fascinating stuff. I'm Dr. Sanjay Gupta, helping you live a better life.
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14: New set of downs for the Giants. 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He breaks free. Neighbors down the sideline. He's going to take this all the way. 59 yards. His second touchdown today.
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16: Kenny Albert on the call on Fox. That's Malik Neighbors doing football things for the New York Football Giants. Is he going to be able to do football things come week one against the Cowboys? Adam Schefter sounded very skeptical of that being a reality this past Friday. And I think that's the big issue. Sorry, got to keep the pun going. That's the giant issue for New York football fans. I'll let you hear exactly what Schefter had to say in just a second on the Pat McAfee Show on Friday afternoon, because I realize it's Memorial Day weekend. And Memorial Day weekend is one of those, I don't want to call it a floating weekend, because it's, you know, it's always the last full weekend of May. or it's the last Monday in May. And so it's not like it moves around, right? But it is one of those weekends that you will see people disappear from the office on Thursday and not come back until Tuesday. And it's one of those weekends where, especially if the weather is nice where you are, no, I'm not speaking to anybody in the eastern third of the country right now, where it's just rained for like 5 days nonstop. Temperatures in the 50s and 60s. So where the hell is summer? Anyway, it is one of those holidays where it's very similar, I think, Memorial Day weekend, especially if you kind of bug out of the office on Thursday and don't go back until Tuesday. It is one of those weekends. It's like a mini version of the week between Christmas and New Year's. You know how the week between Christmas and New Year's, you never really know what day of the week it is. And you just know that you're going to sleep in probably, and you're going to turn on a random nondescript bowl game at like

0: I know you're going to play it now. Just hold on. I want to explain to everyone what happened here, Kenny. Because you can't really explain it for yourself because you have literally no voice right now. Kenny, who has some sort of random illness, thankfully is sitting in a different room than me, and sounds like if Barry White and a frog mated. It's like way down here, and it's kind of croaky, and, but it's even lower. It's kind of low down here. So I'm not going to ask him to explain himself. But he typed a little note to me. He's like, hey, can play that Schefter sound if you want to throw to it. I'm like, awesome. Kenny's all over. He's on top of it. I wasn't even thinking of doing that here. I was just going to explain it myself. But no, let Schefty do it. And then I cued it. And instead, Kenny whiffed. Like, that was a 3-1 letters high fastball. And you just watched it. You just watched it. I know you've got a million things going on, so I'm done busting your balls for now. So Adam Schefter, this past Friday on the Pat McAfee Show, talking about Malik Nabers' readiness for week one.
1: I just don't like the way that any of this sounds, right? There's a second knee surgery. There's some scar tissue and stiffness that they need to address. It's a complicated procedure. They don't know if he'll be ready for opening day. Whoa. It certainly sounds like, at the very least, opening night against the Dallas Cowboys at home is in jeopardy.
0: Whoa, whoa, whoa. That is not good. That's not good. I don't know about you, but I had no idea that the Nabers thing had become this serious. And while it's more clicky, more clickbaity, it's definitely going to draw more eyes to talk about Jackson Dart and Abdul Carter and all the back and forth that happened this weekend. It would be more fun to sit here and talk about how Joe Shane got a contract extension, even though he's just a figurehead errand boy for John Harbaugh now. We can talk about those things. Those aren't the big issues. Jackson Dart versus Abdul Carter, talking politics. That's going to be an afterthought by the time we even get to training camp. Joe Shane just walking around the office looking for things to do, waiting to sign off on John Harbaugh's orders. Afterthought. Actual issues that have an impact on what's happening on the football field. Legit giant issues. Again, pun. Malik Nabers maybe not being ready for week one? That's enormous. Especially for those of us that maybe have a little bit of a higher opinion of what we think the Giants are capable of this year, and I count myself amongst that group. Because my thought was, awesome. Dart and Nabers finally get to work together in some meaningful fashion. Would they play like a half of football together last year? Dart and Nabers. Add Malachi Fields to the mix. Cam Scataboo may not remember his name anymore, but that's fine. Just keep plowing through the holes there, pal. Draft an offensive lineman in the first round. Add an excellent defensive piece, an incredibly athletic defensive piece in Arvell Reese to a defense that's desperate for those kind of players. I felt okay about the Giants, you know, being an 8, maybe even 9 win team. I know it's a wildly competitive division, but when you get past, I was going to say when you get past the first couple weeks, there really aren't any soft spots on the Giants' schedule. You got to open against the Cowboys, maybe without Malik Nabers. Then you got to go all the way out to L.A. to face the Rams, who will have had a little extra time off because they play their opener in Australia. You get Tennessee, Arizona weeks 3 and 4. Okay. And then a trip to Washington before you get the Saints. So maybe there's an opportunity to get to the bye at like

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1: 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The power hour is just minutes away. 11 a.m. Eastern, so about 18 minutes from now. Buster Olney, senior MLB writer for ESPN. David Shepard of SiriusXM NBA Radio, also going to join us. Buster in Kansas City, I believe it is, for Yankees Royals this afternoon on ESPN. David going to join us to talk about Spurs Thunder last night, as well as Knicks Cavs tonight. I'll tell you exactly why it worked for the Spurs last night. They've got a secret weapon at their disposal that probably isn't being talked about enough. I don't think, anyway. Get to that in a second. Whatever you're watching, Stanley Cup playoffs, NBA, MLB, doesn't matter. 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They've got a secret weapon. It's Greg Popovich. That's the secret. It's not so secret. Everybody knows that Pop is still around the team. But apparently after game three, when the Spurs were extremely underwhelming, he felt the need to address them in the locker room immediately following the game. First time Pop had done that all season. We've heard stories about how down the stretch and early in the playoffs, he put together film breakdowns. But this is, what's his name? Dumbledore from Harry Potter just walking in and waving a magic wand. Expecto defendum. Bang. Tells him to play defense. Everything's fixed. Pop is the secret weapon. And according to De'Aaron Fox last night, this is from Michael C. Smith's story at ESPN.com. By the end of the night after game three, or the night of game three, when discussing what they needed to do in game four, the Spurs talked about, this direct quote, not only the desire to hit back, but the need to hit first. And so they attacked aggressively both ends of the floor. Victor Wembanyama, four shots in the first 3 minutes and 19 seconds. Scored or assisted on 17 points in the opening quarter. San Antonio, 10 made field goals on 10 assists in the first quarter. Only the fourth time this season it finished a quarter with a 100% assist rate. And over the first 7 minutes and 41 seconds of the game, Wemby had outscored the Thunder 11-8. That was the offensive aggression. Defensive aggression, go to work, Steph Castle. Stephon Castle took on the bulk of the defensive responsibility on Shai Gilgeous-Alexander. SGA finished 6 of 15 last night on just 19 points. Castle specifically held him to 2 of 6. Had help from De'Aaron Fox, Dylan Harper, Devin Vassell, Julian Champagne. Takes a village. Harrison Barnes and Victor Wembanyama occasionally helping out with double teams as well. Thunder were 1 of 11 from 3 in the first half. That happened to them just once this season. One or fewer three-pointers and a half. It was back in January. Random game against the Jazz. And there was a 5-minute, 8-second window where the Spurs held Oklahoma City scoreless in the first quarter last night. So they build up a 25-point lead. They take control of the game by being aggressive. The secret weapon to being aggressive is being confident that you know exactly what the game plan is. You're not going to scramble. You're not going to run around. You're going to follow your rotations defensively. You're going to work around screens. You're going to set quality screens of your own. I mean, it sounds like a bunch of basic fundamental basketball stuff that you learn in like junior high. But it's the stuff that the Spurs didn't really embrace at all in game three. So then, like I said, Dumbledore walks in. Dumbledore Popovich walks in and just waves his wand. And all of a sudden, everybody's like, no, we got to attack. And I'm not trying to make light of Popovich's influence here. In fact, the exact opposite. OKC doesn't have Pop walking into the locker room after a particularly ugly loss. Like, oh, I don't know. Last night, the first time the Thunder had scored that few points in nearly 5 years. No, over 5 years. January 2021, I think, the last time the Thunder were held to as few as 82 points. They don't have Dumbledore walking in and telling them that they're special, Harry Potter. Like, they don't. Now, are they still the more talented team? Especially when you go all the way down the roster, 1 through 12? Sure. Do they still have the ability to dominate a game, as we saw in Game 3? Yeah, but if this series is going to become a series of haymakers, which it really feels like it's become over the last few games, it's Rocky and Apollo just swinging wildly for each other's heads and connecting. Are we confident that the Thunder are able to gather themselves after that punch they took last night and throw back their own vicious haymaker in Game 5 tomorrow night? Especially if it means doing it without Jalen Williams, without A.J. Mitchell, and Chet Holmgren playing like, I can't use the word that Kenny used in the chat to describe it, not playing well, not playing like he's really physically engaged in the series. That's the guy who's, you know, as much as we want to talk about SGA and Floplahoma and all that, he's got an MVP award to his credit this year. The guy whose reputation is going to take the biggest hit, I think, if Oklahoma City doesn't get past the Spurs, it's going to be Chet Holmgren. I get it. Wemby is a singular entity. He's an alien. So we're not going to ask you, Chet, to single-handedly take care of Wemby. Hell, we went out and signed Hartenstein for you. So you got Isaiah Hartenstein. You've got Chet Holmgren. You should be able to handle Victor Wembanyama. Not like handle him, take him out of a game or take him out of a series, but somewhat neutralize his effect on the game. Instead, Chet Holmgren is playing like I play in the driveway with my kid because I don't step in the lane. I just let him kind of coast past me because I want him to make the layup, right? I want him to learn to take the ball to the hole. So, you know, I'll throw my hands up and I'll kind of do that thing like half-heartedly, like try to block it. And, you know, one out of every 10 or 15 times, I'll swat him and go Mutombo and have a good time with it. But for the most part, drive to the hole, bud. It's all you. Take it. That's the way Chet Holmgren's playing defense in this series. He looks intimidated by the moment. And if the Thunder don't win another game in this series, which I don't think is likely, I really don't. The more I talk it out and think about it, this is going seven. But if the Thunder don't win this series, or worse yet, don't win another game in this series, that's the guy, I think, whose reputation takes the biggest hit. Not SGA. It's Chet. Because he looks afraid. Like, intimidated by the moment is the best way to put it. What are you scared of, man? You got a ring. You got nothing to lose. Go to the rack on offense. Get aggressive defensively. Go after the basketball. What are you? They literally signed Hartenstein so you could play more aggressively. That's why they did it. Why aren't you doing that? We'll ask David Shepard of SiriusXM NBA Radio what he thinks about Spurs Thunder and, of course, whether the Knicks close out the Cavs tonight in Cleveland or not. That coming up in about 30 minutes or so, right around 11:25 a.m. Eastern, 8:25 Pacific here on Westwood One Sports. You know, I went through that whole segment earlier talking about Rashee Rice and the Chiefs being a house of cards. And it's on me. It's on me. I let it slide that Tyreek Hill is trying to become a DJ. I mean, doesn't that feel like the next logical progression? I mean, this is the Le'Veon Bell, Antonio Brown path towards football irrelevancy that Tyreek Hill is on. He wants to become a DJ. He posted a video over the weekend, I guess, of him DJing. I mean, he didn't really look like he was doing much, but standing behind the deck, like, you know. And then it was time to play another song, and he hit a button. Like, man, you really DJing? Why is that the next? Why is music the next logical progression for so many of these guys who lose control and flame out in the NFL? What would you do if you were on vacation somewhere, Miami, and you wander into a place with some friends? You're like, wait a second, is that Tyreek Hill DJing? I would just flood him with requests, and not good stuff, like old school cheesy 90s stuff. Like, hey, can you play All Star by Smash Mouth? Hey, remember How Bizarre by OMC? Hey, can you play Fly by Sugar Ray? Just to make them mad. Let's talk baseball. We're halfway between opening day and the trade deadline. What's happening with Tarek Skubal with the Tigers in the basement? We'll ask Buster Olney next here on Westwood One Sports.
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0: other than justifying Jimmy Haslam giving him a bajillion guaranteed dollars, Deshaun Watson is not going to win you a Super Bowl. You're not re-signing Deshaun Watson. This isn't Deshaun Watson from 6 years ago. Deshaun Watson is the absolute wrong answer for the Browns at quarterback. You're not winning the division with Deshaun Watson. You're not winning anything anytime soon, and Watson's not your quarterback of the future. It does nothing to benefit the Browns, long-term or short-term, to start Deshaun Watson. Shedeur Sanders might be your quarterback of the future. We don't know. Shedeur, if he's good, then he's your QB of the future. Like, if he wins eight games, eight wins for Shedeur Sanders is a much bigger deal than eight wins for Deshaun Watson. If Shedeur can win you eight games, then you might have something here. If Shedeur wins you four games and you give him the ball for 15 starts or whatever, then you know he's not the guy and you go draft Arch or Sellers or whoever. Deshaun Watson wins you four games, but you let him start the whole year. You still don't know about Shedeur. Start Shedeur or Gabriel. I don't think Gabriel's anything. But start a young guy and find out if that's your future. There is no future in Deshaun Watson in Cleveland. Which means the Browns are absolutely going to start Deshaun Watson. another headline. New head coach Todd Monken taking over. Installing a new offense. I like Quinshon Judkins. They added a couple of good wide receivers over the last few years. That offense isn't horrible, except for the quarterback thing. They've got a really good tight end. You know that defense is nasty, but can Monken put it together? Todd Monken, stamp it. Big offseason headline for the Browns.
1: You would think a new head coach would be one of the three biggest headlines, but it is.
0: Oh, my God. Oh, my God. All right. One more. Oh, I know. This is a very ChatGPT answer. I got one. They broke ground on their new stadium that they don't have funding for yet. They have not fully funded the new Brown Stadium, which is going to be in suburban Cleveland. It's going to be an indoor stadium like everybody else, but they don't even have funding for it yet. New Brown Stadium, one of the three big offseason headlines for Cleveland.
1: That is also not one of the three headlines.
0: Man, I should have quit when I was ahead.
1: Should have.
0: All right, what are the other two offseason headlines for the Browns?
1: All right, number two is reinforcing the trenches. Andrew Berry successfully patched up and reinforced an offensive line that was battered by injuries. But
0: how boring. No one's excited about offensive line help. That's a boring headline.
1: Number three is easiest strength of schedule. Thanks to a 5-12 finish last year, the Browns get the easiest schedule ahead of the 2026 season with zero international travel.
0: I mean, they could win six games next year. Browns could win six. The defense, and if Monken can get Shedeur to play well, that could be a 6-7 win team, which doesn't do a lot for you going into next year's QB-heavy draft. But all right, that's me versus ChatGPT. Mike Wickett in for Black and Abdullah here on Westwood One Sports. Straight ahead, man, did this hot mic catch something pretty hilarious at a softball game. And the most expensive pizzas ever purchased hit another milestone. That's next on Westwood One Sports.
2: New York, it's your time. The Knicks have a 3-0 stranglehold on the Cavs and are just one game away from the NBA Finals for the first time this century. Westwood One Sports.
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2: 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The Knicks have a 3-0 stranglehold on the Cavs and are just one game away from the NBA Finals. 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
0: Clones, listen up. 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
10: How often do you stop to wonder whether you should share something that's revealing, maybe even embarrassing, with a partner, a friend, or even your boss? In her new book called Revealing, The Underrated Power of Oversharing, behavioral scientist Leslie John says doing just that can help you deepen relationships that are vital to your life. We need people to trust us in order to get things like love, friendship, and career success. That's what she told us. When you make yourself vulnerable by revealing something sensitive, it does make other people trust you. In turn, when you ask someone to reveal something about themselves, showing that interest will generally lead someone to like you more. Why? Because people like to be asked about themselves, she says. It also signals that they are discriminating and choosy, but in a good way. I'm Dr. Sanjay Gupta, helping you live a better life.
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